I cut that off, or y'all like that type of swinging? Can we try a little bit more? Come on, clap those hands. I need everybody that like that old school. Get up on your feet and come on.

Jesus rescued me. 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

The National Weather Service in New Orleans has issued a severe thunderstorm warning for eastern Jackson County in southern Mississippi until 8:15 p.m. Central Daylight Time. At 7:27 p.m. Central Daylight Time, a severe thunderstorm was located over Helena or near Escatawpa, moving west at 20 miles per hour. Hazard, 60 miles per hour in gusts and penny-sized hail. Source, radar indicated. Impact, expect damage to roofs, siding, and trees. Locations impacted include Moss Point, Escatawpa, Gautier, Reed, Helena, Curley, Big Point, Van Cleve, and Hickory Hills. This includes Interstate 10 in Mississippi between mile markers 59 and 76. For your protection, move to an interior room on the lowest floor of a building. Torrential rainfall is occurring with this storm and may lead to flash flooding. Do not drive your vehicle through flooded roadways. Repeating, a severe thunderstorm warning has been issued until 8:15 p.m. Central Daylight Time for the following counties: Jackson, Mississippi,

The National Weather Service in New Orleans has issued a severe thunderstorm warning for Jackson County in southern Mississippi until 8:45 p.m. Central Daylight Time. At 7:51 p.m. Central Daylight Time, a severe thunderstorm was located near Escatawpa, moving west at 20 miles per hour. Hazard, 60 miles per hour in gusts and penny-sized hail. Source, radar indicated. Impact, expect damage to roofs, siding, and trees. Locations impacted include Pascagoula, Ocean Springs, Moss Point, St. Martin, Escatawpa, Gautier, Reed, Latimer, Helena, Gulf Hills, Van Cleve, Gulf Park Estates, Hickory Hills, and Early. This includes Interstate 10 in Mississippi between mile markers 48 and 71. For your protection, move to an interior room on the lowest floor of a building. Torrential rainfall is occurring with this storm and may lead to flash flooding. Do not drive your vehicle through flooded roadways. Repeating, a severe thunderstorm warning has been issued until 8:45 p.m. Central Daylight Time for the following county, Jackson, Mississippi,

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Jesus said in Revelation 3:20, I'll stand at your house door knocking, and if you let me in,

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4: Now, oftentimes we get so caught up in what we're going through until we start complaining. Lord, why me? Why me? Why me? 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Walk up and down those corridors, and I guarantee you, you'll come back saying, I won't complain. 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

You know what? 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

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Thank you. 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

Jesus, I'm gonna get it. 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I'm gonna get a blessing. The presence of the Lord. The presence of the Lord is here. Some of y'all don't believe that you can get a blessing in the presence of the Lord. But is there anybody who just knows that when the praises go up, the power comes down? Whatever you stand in need of, it's in the presence of the Lord. Hallelujah. Take your seats tonight. 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Oh. Hey, glory, glory. 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What you shouting about? Why are you shouting? What are you shouting about? What are you shouting about?

Jesus. And everything is done for me. 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I've got to give him the glory. Some of y'all just stand here looking like you're confused and you don't know what's going on, but you can't see what the power of the Lord is doing right now through your praise.

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3: Good morning, good morning, and good blessed morning to those of you out there that are tuned in. 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Yes, I bring you greetings on this wonderful, blessed morning. This is the day that the Lord our God has made, and we shall rejoice. We shall be glad in it. We give God the glory on this morning for waking us up and starting us on our way, giving us the activity of our limbs. Father, we thank you. We thank you. We bless you. We praise you. We adore you, God. We give you the glory, the honor. We acknowledge that it's you, oh God, that makes ways out of no way. Yes. So we're thankful this morning. Come on, get up, get up, get up, and get up on this beautiful morning. Yes, might be a little rainy outside, and maybe the sun's shining outside. It doesn't matter. Come rain or come sunshine, God still deserves the praise. But this is the day that the Lord our God has made, and we shall rejoice, and we shall be glad in it. God commands us to worship him on this morning. He has blessed us with a brand new beautiful day, giving us the activity of our limbs, involuntarily able to move these eyes and these arms and these legs, giving him the praise, the glory, and the honor, for he's due it. Yes, he is. He is due it, and I give him the glory. Father, we bless you. We thank you. We lift up your holy name this morning. We adore.

to you. God, use us in this season. Use us like never before. We rely on you. We depend on you. We know that it is only by your grace and by your mercy that we're able to see today, that we're able to speak, that we're able to even think and use these minds. We thank you, God, for giving us even the mental capacity to be able to say, it's another day, and God, I thank you. Thank you for keeping our mind in perfect peace. Thank you that we woke up in our right mind. We ask for strength on today. Some of us are dealing with the loss of a loved one. Some of us are dealing with loved ones that have to face sickness and disease. Some of us are dealing with unruly children. Some of us are dealing with spouses that are wayward. Some of us are dealing in financial crises. So God, we ask that you come through for us. You know what we have need of, God, and we trust that you're going to give us our portion for today. For you said in your word that now faith is the substance of things hoped for and the evidence of things not seen. So today we count it all joy for the faith right now. We count it all joy, oh God, that you've given us faith for today, for right now, that the faith I have right now is going to push me, is going to propel me, is going to activate me, is going to encourage me, is going to press me, is going to move me like never before. Father, I thank you that my faith will not fail. And even if it feels like I'm faltering, Father, help my unbelief. I lean on you, God. So help my

to do. I believe, God, that you're faithful to pull me through, to pull me out, to hear, and not only hear my prayer, but God, you answer. So I lean on you, God, for you are the answer. You are the way, the truth, and the light. In nobody else, in no other frame, man or mammal, should we lean. But God, we wholly lean on you. We give ourselves over to you, God. And out of our mouths this morning, we're grateful. We say hallelujah. We say thank you, Jesus. God, we pray for our children that are going to school on this morning. We pray for the administrators and for the teachers that have to administrate and teach and have to set rules and order in the school. God, we ask that you cover our children. You know what's going on, God, around this Gulf Coast and in surrounding cities and states. Oh, God, you know. But we lean on you, God. We know that our hope is in you. We thank you for covering our babies and keeping our babies, God. So we give you the glory. We give you the praise. We give you the honor. We activate the angels, God, that have been assigned to each and every one of our children, our grandchildren, our nieces and our nephews, our little cousins. We thank you, God, that the angels are being activated even over the teachers as they stand and teach, God, that the angels are standing in every school with swords of fire, keeping the enemy at bay, keeping the devil out, and even every demonic spirit that is speaking against the schoolhouses and the education system that wants to come in and distract our babies and to kill our babies and to create a state of panic with bomb threats and blowing up the school, God. We ask, God, now that you shut the mouth of the enemy, that you close the mouth of the enemy, God. We give you the glory for it. We

mouth is loaded with life in the name of Jesus. For everybody attached to me, I decree and declare that everybody attached to me shall be covered and shall win in this season. I decree it and I declare it to be so in Jesus' mighty name. If you believe that, why don't you say you receive it in the name of Jesus? Well, good morning again to you. We give God the praise, the glory, and the honor for who it is due. There is nobody like our God. We magnify his name on this morning for giving us another opportunity to come before you over these radio airways. 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Yes, I'm here every Monday through Friday from 7 a.m. to 11 a.m. as long as the Lord allows. And we are truly grateful for all of you that are tuned in this morning, listening by way of the radio dial, whether it's AM or whether it's FM, that are listening by way of our website. 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And you know, I told you guys, we've got people listening all over the country and internationally, to include China, Canada, Germany, Philippines, and Poland. We've got people listening all over the world. 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That's 9:30 to 10:30 Monday through Friday. We get an opportunity to play the sounds of our local artists. And we also get some local businesses in here. We get local businesses in here. Can't quite get that right. So we take pride and joy in, just bringing in some local artists, bringing in our local businesses to sit down and talk to them and find out what's going on. 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Listen, we got some great gospel music today. Yes, we do. 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Yes, we're here knocking the devil upside his head. We don't back down. We don't back out. Because God is greater in me than he that's in the world. Once again, thank you all for listening to Lakeisha Cotton in the morning. I'll be here till 11 o'clock helping you get your morning started. So if you're driving to work, thanks for tuning in. Make sure you try not to text and drive. If you just got to send that text, pull over. And you know what I'm going to say? Buckle up. Most importantly, check the back seat when you get out of that car. Don't leave the babies, don't leave the senior citizens, and don't leave the pets in the car. I don't care how cool it may be outside, that car is unpleasant. Check the back seat when you get out of your car. Know that God loves you today. Today is a brand new day, a brand new season, and a brand new breakthrough. In Jesus' name, keep it locked right there. We got some great gospel music today.

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It's an undignified praise.

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0: It's time for Walking by Faith with your radio pastor, Bishop James Black, pastor of Faith Tabernacle of Praise. It is our prayer that today's message will empower you to walk by faith.
1: Thank you, Chief. So, eloquently, amen, taught on this morning. We'll go to the 21st chapter. Hallelujah, Jesus. Glory to God. 21st chapter of John. Thank you, Jesus. Peter, thank you, Jesus. In verse 3 says, I go a-fishing. Thank you, Jesus. And they went fishing. They were fishing all night. And in verse 4, but when the morning was now come, Jesus stood on the shore, but the disciples knew not that it was Jesus. Father, bless your word today in Jesus' name. Let your glory be revealed, Lord, blessing their souls and their ears and their hearts, that they will hear God and move forward mightily in the name of Jesus, binding the devil in every kind of way in Jesus' name. Amen. Then Jesus said unto them, might be an altitude, huh? Glory to God. Children, have ye any meat? They answered him, no. And he said unto them, excuse me, cast a net on the right side of the ship, and you shall find. Glory to God. Hallelujah. And you shall find. Glory to God. Somebody said, I shall find. They obeyed. They cast therefore, and now they were not able to draw it for the multitude of fishes. They obeyed. And now they were not able to draw it for the multitude of fishes. Glory to God. Come on, say multitude of blessing. Because I obeyed. Glory to God. Thank you, son. Fishing all night long. Can't catch a thing. Professional fishermen. Simon Peter, Thomas, called Didymus, Nathaniel, glory to God, and James and John, son of Zebedee, and two of his disciples. Went fishing all night long. Morning came, and Jesus stood on the shore. But your disciples knew not that it was Jesus. I find that strange. Saying we ought to know Jesus when some kind of way or the other. Yeah. They've been with him about three and a half years. They should know who was standing on the shore. Glory to God. Hallelujah. Jesus said unto them, children, have ye any meat? Have you caught any fish, in other words? And they said, no. He said in verse 6, cast your net on the right side of the ship, and you shall find. Somebody said they were on the wrong side. How long were we on the wrong side? How long were we on the right side, or the wrong side? And how many people listening right now are on the wrong side? Still, glory to God. Jesus said, cast your net on the right side. He was talking literally in terms of location. Glory to God. But there's a metaphor there. You know, saying we need to cast our nets on the right side. We need to do what we're doing. Make sure saying we're doing it. Hallelujah, on the right side. Somebody say, I'm on the right side now. And glory to people been living on the wrong side for a long time, but we're on the right side now. Isn't it wonderful, saints, to be on the right side? Hallelujah. Glory to God. I know I got a hangover this morning. Glory to God, or anything else you want to call it, because we're on the right side now. We walk on the right side. We live on the right side. We pray on the right side. We glorify God on the right side. Hallelujah. On the right side. I'm glad to be on the right side. And when they did, hallelujah, thank you, Jesus. Hallelujah, hallelujah, hallelujah. Thank you, Jesus. The Bible said in verse 6, they cast therefore, and now they were not able to draw it, that is the net, by the multitude of fishes. He'd be a song called All Night Long. They had to all night long and couldn't catch anything. When you're on the wrong side, saints, it just doesn't work. Hallelujah. But I can testify. Hallelujah. After about 50 years being on the right side, hallelujah, it sure a whole lot better. Glory. Hallelujah. Any more testimonies in here? Any more hallelujahs in here? Glory to God. Think just that quick. How getting on the right side can change things. And hallelujah, can change things. Glory to God. Lord, I thank you. Hallelujah, hallelujah, hallujah. I know this can be awkward when we do the thing, but I got to come down in Jesus' name. Got to come down in the name of Jesus. Hallelujah, Jesus. But come on, say, on the right side, and not any longer on the wrong side. Lord, I thank you for living, thank you, sir, on the right side. Thank you, Brother Deone. Sister, man, thank God, thank God. This guy's up in the air or something. Hallelujah, I might fall off any time. Thank you, sir. But God, I'm looking at some folks there, man, who have gotten on the right side. Thank you, Jesus. And the blessings came forward. Hallelujah. And the blessings came. Hallelujah. Saints, the blessings are coming. Amen. I don't care what it look like, smell like, feel like. Hallelujah. The blessings are coming. Hallelujah. Because you're on the right side. Hallelujah. All night long, they were on the wrong side, sister. Glory to God. Hallelujah. For years and years and years, many of us was on the wrong side. Glory. But of course, it's on the right side now. Hallelujah. Glory. Father, we thank you. Woo. Yes, sir. I'm on the right side now. And we belong to that club called Blessings Unlimited. Hallelujah, Jesus, amen. Oh, somebody didn't get that, amen. After we belong to that club called Blessings Unlimited, amen. Hallelujah. Starring Jesus Christ, amen. Showing favor. Glory to God. So they had their fishing all night. Now, Jesus, how did he know where they were? You know, glory to God. How did he know where they were? He know where you are too, saints.
2: That's right. Thank
1: you. He know where you are too. Amen. He didn't travel with them. He was somewhere else, and they went on their own. Peter said, "I go a fishing." You know, I'm not Peter, is y'all. He said, "We going with you, Peter." None of them didn't catch nothing. Signed some of my fishing trips. Didn't catch a thing. Hallelujah. Jesus said, y'all got any fish yet in the meat? No, nothing. But when they obeyed him, saints, hallelujah, they caught so many fishes. I said it before, man, when you see fishes in plural, that means multitude of kind of fishes, not a plural word in itself. It is indeed. It's a plural word. But fishes mean different what varieties, different kindness. They didn't just catch just grandmother or what's that fish that's very popular in that area? They said in the store a lot here. Sheephead. No, not sheephead. Yeah, tilapia. Glory to God. They caught up. So they got some, maybe some sheepheads too, and these fishes, different kinds of fish. Glory to God. In other words, saying God going to bless you in different ways. Hallelujah. Amen. Different. Come on, hush. Hallelujah. Glory to God. Woo! Glory. Y'all sit there and miss that, amen. Glory to God, hallelujah. I said, God gonna bless you. That fish is there for a reason. God gonna bless you, has been blessing you, is blessing you in different ways. Fish is. Hallelujah, God. You're praying for one thing, God blessing you in multiple ways. Hallelujah. Glory to God. You're looking for just a good meal, and God bless you with a banquet. Hallelujah. Anybody know what I'm talking about? Is there any testimonies in here? Yeah. Hallelujah. But one thing here that's definitive. Immediately they obeyed Jesus. Hallelujah. Immediately the saints, they put on that sand and cast on the right side. Hallelujah. Multitude of fishes. Multitude of blessing. Hallelujah. So many so that if my 5-6 men here could not draw the net in. You go from not being able to catch a minnow. Hallelujah. Thank you, Jesus. Hallelujah. All night long. So do you know what it takes to be throwing a net out, and to my reeling rod or a fishing pole, but throwing a net out all night long, and they had those big nets, and we have some nets around here, man. They're professional fishermen. They're big nets, and they're casting them out, and caught nothing. But Jesus. Some of us living our life, man, like that, just casting out in the world, trying to find something. Amen. Glory to God. And when you did get it, man, went worth a oot. But God. You got saved and got Jesus Christ as your Savior. Hallelujah. Glory to God. And thank you, Jesus. Then you start casting on the right side. Glory. When you accept the Jesus Christ with your mouth, as it said in glory to God, 9 and 10 in chapter 10, amen, glory to God. Accept Jesus Christ as your Lord and Savior. You're on the right side now. Glory to God. Is that all right? Hallelujah. Glory. So look at the change. Hallelujah. They were not able to draw it for the multitude of fishes. Therefore, the disciples whom Jesus loved sent unto Peter. Who was that, saints? John. Amen. Thank you. John.
2: It's the Lord.
1: It's the Lord. You know, you would think that they would know by now, wouldn't you? After 3 years, he's about to be crucified. They would know Jesus by now. Being with him all that time. I don't care if he was on the shore and you were out. They weren't out that far. Glory to God. Hallelujah. Didn't know who Jesus was. But the bigger part of that, man, think, do we know who he is, amen? When things are happening, do you know who it is? Glory to God. when Jesus is moving in your life, hey, shit, God, do you know, hallelujah, who it is? When Jesus said, man, some blessing coming your way, man, do you know who did it?
3: Hallelujah.
1: Hallelujah. Glory to God. Do you understand that it's Jesus is the source? Glory. And now your nets are full. Can't even pull in all of the blessings. Hallelujah. Now they got to meet. Can't even pull it in. 4 or 5 men here. Look at that. Can't pull it in. Glory to God. Thank you. But nobody recognized at that point until John said, that's the Lord. Hallelujah. Saints, how many of you and say, that must be God. Or that is God. That's the Lord. That's the Lord. Amen. Hallelujah. See, you know what I'm saying? I wonder how this happened. Amen. I wonder how my credit score bad, how I got this car. That's the Lord. Saint, do you recognize? Hallelujah, Jesus. Amen. If you stop bragging on yourself, amen, for a moment and think who really is, amen, that's the Lord. That's the Lord. Hallelujah. It's the Lord, yeah? That's where it came from. Somebody says, speak, Lord, in your life right now. Some of you need to stop bragging on yourselves. Amen. And so put the Lord there. You just put him there where he belongs. Amen. I mean, forget I. Ain't about nothing. Glory to hallelujah. Hallelujah. Jesus. This is grammatic murder. I'm messing up all these words, but now I'm going to constantly, amen. But I'm just going to say, amen, that ain't about nothing. It's Jesus. You got it wrong. I. There's no I in J-E-S-U-S, amen. Glory to God. It's all Jesus. Come on, say it's all Jesus. It's all Jesus, sister Joy. Glory to God. Hallelujah, Jesus, amen. And it's happening right now, that blessing in the name of Jesus. Hallelujah. Oh, glory. Thank you, Jesus. Ooh, hallelujah. And oh, Peter, he always, he's just, you know, something. Now he half naked out there fishing, amen. And when John said that Jesus, he get his coat and wrap himself up, you know, jump in the water. He's so got such spontaneity and bless his heart. And the other disciples came in a little ship, a little boat. The word ship should be boat, amen. Glory to God. But they were not far from land. Thank you. Last night I did the math on it again. And I can't remember what I wrote down now. But it wasn't far. Thank you, Jesus. Just 200 cubics. You want to do 200 times 18. Amen. Glory to God. Come at that number. That's how far away they were. Because a cubic. Same, when you're studying things, you know, a cubic ship is an elbow ship. Glory to God. So there were 200 cubics dragging the net with fishes, dragging their blessings, dragging their blessings. Hallelujah. Got so many, you got to drag them. Anybody know what I'm talking about? Come out to overflow. Hallelujah. Look at God in overflow. Somebody better step in over. Oh, boy, she hot seat. Somebody step in, overflow. Hallelujah, young lady, glory to God on the end. Overflow, come on, so overflow. And just give God a praise, daughter. Give God a praise, amen. On the end right there, just do your arm like this, amen. Glory to God, amen. Don't be ashamed, amen, shy. Amen. God want to bless you, glory to God. No time for shyness. You need your blessing, amen. Glory to God, hallelujah, Jesus, amen. Thank you, Jesus. Believe the Lord. Overflow. Overflow. Hallelujah. Overflow. Look at God. Hallelujah. Shekinah. Glory to God. Thank you, Jesus. Thank you, Jesus. Hallelujah. Are you a believer? I could tell you where last Sunday, man. Glory to hallelujah, Jesus. Believe God, man. This is just praising him for that. You believe in God for it. You believe God for it. In Jesus' name, hallelujah. Glory to God. Hallelujah. Thank you, Jesus. The Holy Spirit said, you, with your sanctified soul, man, glory to God. You, if you keep on praising God, what you ask for is nothing compared to what God's going to do. Hallelujah, Jesus, man.
2: In Jesus' name.
1: And you mean it too. Glory to God. Hallelujah. Hallelujah. Glory to God. Hallelujah. Hallelujah. Glory to God. I see you dragging them blessings. Pulling them blessings. Hallelujah. Look at God, saints. Hallelujah. Thank you, Jesus. Now, look down in verse 9. As soon then as they were come to land, they saw a fire of coals there, and fish laid thereon and bread. Somebody said, Chef Jesus. Hallelujah. Not only a chef, he's a savior, y'all. He cooking fish. Hallelujah. I thought I wouldn't do the lesson credit, so I changed it. But Joel, I can call this a holy fish fry, you know. Hallelujah. But I didn't think he'd do the word credit enough, you know. But we got a hold of Jesus, man, cooking fish, y'all. What would our Lord do for us? It's a black here, man. What won't our Lord do for us? Y'all, hallelujah. Ain't that something? Glory to God. That's the way they're hungry. He care about your saints. Ask him, are y'all hungry, man? Have you eaten anything? I got anything to eat yet, man? Glory to God. Thank you, Jesus. And I was thinking about that, Sister Regina. I said, now they came up, but Jesus didn't come to fish, y'all. Hallelujah, Jesus. He came to talk to them.
2: Hallelujah.
1: Hallelujah. But he had a meal cooking. And he had, the Bible says, some coals, and they saw a fire of coals there. Hallelujah. And fish laid their own and bread. And thank you, Jesus. Hallelujah. But did he say, come here, fish, clean yourself and jump in your skillet, you know? What did he say? I can't see Jesus cleaning fish, y'all. Scale to leave. Something. Just maybe so, maybe he did, but you don't cook with everything on it, everything inside of it. Fish were lying there, laying there, rather, ready to eat. Hallelujah. Thank you, Jesus. So he prepared the table before us. Hallelujah. Thank you, Jesus. Even in the midst of our doubts and fears, the Lord is still working. Isn't that something? The Lord, in the midst of our doubts and fears and apprehension, the Lord is still blessing us. Glory. Thank you, Lord. And Jesus said, bring up the fish which you have now caught. Thank you, Jesus. Keep in mind, saint, they didn't have, somebody said nothing. They didn't have nothing, y'all. But Jesus is catching that on the right side. Now they got the nets are so full. Glory to God. And it's so full that the writer saw fit to let it be known that the net didn't break. Hallelujah. Thank you, Jesus. Hallelujah. They have 153 fishes, if you will. That's a lot of fishes, y'all. 153 fishes. I would say the word here, doesn't it? And 153. And for all that word, so many, yet was not the net broken. Hallelujah. Hallelujah. See, God wants you to understand that God's going to bless you and stop worrying about what's going to happen. You know, well, I don't have this to do that. They didn't say, Lord, we don't have a good enough net or anything. No, God's going to bless you. Stop worrying about it, man. The other side of it, amen. Hello now. They had been fishing all that time. They changed the net from one side. Anybody been out in the boat? You know, not a whole lot of difference between one side of the boat and the other, man. Fishing the boat, glory to God.
2: It's about the width of most of it, you know, not this wide. Glory to God.
1: Hallelujah. But they were a little bit lighter than they were fishing boat. But faith doubled it, amen. There's nothing going here. But think about it, amen. Lord, I thank you. I triple that in that amount you want to. Thank you, Jesus. They could not pull the net in for all the blessings. They could not pull the net in for all the blessings, Sister G. Glory. Somebody said, bless me, Lord. Thank you, Jesus. And then Jesus said in verse 10, bring out the fish which ye have now caught. Simon Peter went up and drew the net to land full of great fishes, 153, and for all there were so many, yet was not the net broken. Anyway, the net was not built, amen, to hold that many fishes. The net was not built to hold that many fishes. Hallelujah, Jesus. Amen. I want to say that for those who are believing, hallelujah, some of you, amen, that some blessings come to be so many that your net not going to be able to hold them. Amen. Glory to God. It's a metaphor, understand? Hallelujah, you get it. Amen. Hallelujah. Lord, where do I put this, you know? Where do I put this? Glory to God. Hallelujah. Ain't got anywhere to put it. Thank you, Jesus. Amen. Can you believe today? Hallelujah. Where am I going to put it? The net didn't break. The net didn't break. Hallelujah. This is what I was thinking about yesterday, man. It's already right here. Glory to God. Thank you, Jesus. I locked my door. Thank you, Jesus, man. Hallelujah. In there praying before the Lord, getting this word right, saint. Getting Lord, yeah. So many blessings. So many blessings, saints. And listen, the devil not going to mess it up. It had the, I believe, had the net broken, the fish still would have come right on. Amen. Hallelujah. Amen. Because God had ordained. Can anybody see it? It didn't matter that it did. Amen. Hallelujah. They had been ordered to get in that net. Thank you, Jesus. Remember the Lord told Peter to go down to the edge of the water and get our tax money? Yes. A fish going to meet you down there, amen. Glory to God. He got the tax money in his mouth. Go down and get it, amen. Glory to God. What kind of Lord we serve, y'all? Glory! Got the exact amount you need for Tyson. Go down there and get it, amen. But see, the other thing is, Jesus could have said, Peter, put your hand right there on that bench. That money will be there and put your hand there. Glory to God. But you know, Jesus can be dramatic sometimes, you know. He can be dramatic sometimes. Peter, go down. Now, why Peter? That's another story. But anyway, Peter, go down. You see how active he is here? Glory to God. But go down to the water. Keep in mind, Peter was a professional fisherman. Glory to God. It might be safe to say that he had never gotten that much money out of a fish, out of fish's mouth, you know. Peter said, are you crazy, Lord? What's wrong with you? Money in the fish mouth to pay our taxes? Lord, you've been drinking. Yeah, some of that fruit was divine. Okay, I'll go now. Come on, y'all. He's human now, y'all, okay? I'm going to go head on. Good gracious almighty. Well, now, I hope nobody see me walking down here going, where you going, Peter? None of your business. the Lord told me to go down here to get a fish waiting on me with the tax money in his mouth. You think you said that? No. You neither. Oh, yeah, behind like that crazy man. You crazy, too. You crazy, too, you know. Go down there and get money out of the fish's mouth. Now, you've been fishing all your life. Have you ever seen a fish come up and man just wait to open your mouth to you? Not really. Peter talking to himself, you know. But Jesus said, do it. So I'm just going to go ahead and do it, man. How many of you would say that? Jesus said, do it. So I'm going to go ahead and do it, amen. Jesus said, run around the church. I'm going to do it. I know I might look stupid, amen. I can't run good. Hallelujah. But I'm going to run around the church. Amen. Glory to God. Hallelujah. Thank you, Jesus. Jesus said, leap, amen, for joy. Amen. I might be cool. I might be off time, but I'm going to leap anyway. Hallelujah. Jesus, amen. I'm going to open my mouth and say, hallelujah. Thank you, Jesus. But let's come back here very quickly. Thank you, Jesus. Amen. Lord, we thank you. Hallelujah. Simon Peter went up. Now, this is what, here's something else. And now, they couldn't pull the net up in the boat, right? Thank you, Jesus. Hallelujah. You said, bring up the fish which you have now caught. Simon Peter went up and drew the net to land full of great fishes. Then say the rest of them now said, Peter, right? Yeah. Now, but all of them can draw a while ago. Isn't that something? Could he even get it out the water in the boat? My she, hallelujah, glory. Jesus. Ooh, glory. Hallelujah. Thank you, Jesus. Oh, my. Bring it and drew the net to land full of great fishes. Now, note here now, this, hallelujah. Is that very working here? No, actually working to my fishes here. But to my, the numerical thing here, right? Fishes. Great fishes. This speaks to size. Size. What it would have been, there's no fish that's great, you know. Tilapia ain't no great fish. These are some big fishes, amen. I've been hardly thinking about them. Big fishes. Hallelujah. Maybe some buffalo, Sister Gloria. Come on back with the baby. Glory. Bring out the fish which you have. And now Peter pulled the net in, y'all, full of great fishing. How come that didn't happen? Bible said Peter did it, amen. That's something to think about, y'all. He couldn't do it before. They couldn't do it before. Couldn't put it in the ship. But Peter goes out here after Jesus said, bring it, amen. He said, if we do what God said, do it, amen. There's no limit. Hallelujah. If we do what the Lord said, do it, regardless of what I can, man, we couldn't pull the fish into the boat. How are we going to bring it way over here? Amen. Over here where the fire is, amen. Glory to God. How are we going to do that? Anybody got that thing? They couldn't put it in the boat, but Jesus said, go bring it here. Peter obeyed, though, didn't he? And went. See, God will give you strength, saints. The Lord will empower you to do what he tell you to do. Oh, anybody getting this here? Yes, hallelujah. The Lord says the job will empower you. Mashiach, hallelujah, Jesus. Can't nobody stop your blessing from nothing else. Thank you, Jesus. Amen. Glory. Hallelujah. Thank you, Jesus. Thank you, Jesus. Hallelujah. Lord, I thank you. Simon Peter went up and drew the net to land full of great fishes. I'm not just soaking to your mind. What, before they couldn't even draw it in. That what they saying, Saint? Hallelujah. Verse 16. And now they were not able to draw it for the multitudes of fishes. Hallelujah. But Peter, okay, Pastor, we got it. We got it. Okay, all right. But now, they counted them. Thank you. Great fishes, y'all. The net full of great fishes. Excuse me, 153. And for all that were so many, yet the net was not broken. Nothing that God bless you with will be broken. Hallelujah. Hey, Sheikha. There'll be nothing broken. Hello. I'm not talking about a glass dropping and breaking. I'm talking about that. I'm talking about broken in the sense that, amen, that blessing can't get to you. You can't contain that blessing. Amen. Hallelujah. The net was not broken. Peter by himself went and got it. Because Jesus said, bring it. Hallelujah. Everything changed because Jesus said, bring it. Yes. Wait a minute. Before they couldn't listen at all.
3: That's right.
1: Now one man has it. Somebody says,
3: I can do it.
1: All by myself. With Jesus.
3: Glory to God.
1: Peter said, y'all come on and help. What y'all saying that for? You heard Jesus, come on. He just went. Stop doubting what you can do when Jesus said do it. Hallelujah. Stop doubting what you can do when Jesus is giving the instructions. Hallelujah. Now give me a few more minutes, okay? Thank you, Jesus. Hallelujah. So Peter, you bring the fish to Jesus. Verse 12, Jesus said, come and dine. Hallelujah. Thank you, Jesus. Now, there I do in the shorts. Say amen. Glory to God. Got all that girl about there. Jesus said, come and dine. Amen. It doesn't say they built another fire or what happened. He said, come and dine. That's all we need to know, saints.
4: Yes.
1: The particular Jesus got that covered already.
4: Yes.
1: He just said, come and dine. How big was that fire? He was cooking up fish for those four, five, six men, whatever. We don't know. How did it happen? Jesus said, come and dine. That means come and dine, doesn't it?
4: Yes.
1: There's no question there, man. He said, hallelujah.
4: Yes.
1: Somebody come on here now. Get out your natural mind. Get into the spiritual thing. Glory to God. Hallelujah. If Jesus said, come and dine, he mean come and dine. Amen. This morning, he invites you to come and dine too, saints. Glory to God. Hallelujah. This evening, whatever it is, amen. Jesus invites you to come and dine. Amen. On his word, on his blessings, his grace, and his favor. Glory to God. Come and dine, saints. Come and dine. Faith, come and dine. In Jesus' name. Hallelujah. Bible said, not only disciples, there's ask him, glory, dare ask him, saints, glory, who art thou, in verse 12, knowing that it was the Lord. Saying, do you know it's the Lord? Do you understand it's the Lord? Glory to God. All the things that's happening. Sometimes we spend so much time thinking about what's going wrong, we don't think about what's going right.
4: Amen.
1: Hallelujah. Hello. Sometimes we spend so much time thinking about what's going wrong, we don't think about what's going right. We give left so much attention, we don't give right much attention at all. We worried about left so much. Glory to God. Hallelujah. Lord, I thank you. Thank you, Lord. I believe if one of them, particularly John or James, or Peter, rather, whoever else was with them, amen, would have said that night, said, let's just pray, amen. I believe what will happen. I would suggest nobody pray. We need to pray. Hallelujah. Glory to God. Those of you who are quick, when I said in Jesus' name, that was out of order because Jesus wasn't doing that yet, you know. But he could have prayed to the Father, couldn't he? Well, hallelujah. Jesus, amen. Hallelujah. So Jesus didn't cometh and take his bread and giveth them and fish likewise. Hallelujah. Jesus standing in the midst of them saints. And Jesus said, come and dine. Come and dine.
4: Yes.
1: I know. They might the fish being clean. They can clean themselves. But Jesus said, so scale jump off everything, you know.
4: Yes.
1: Cut wide open, amen. Butterfly. Hallelujah, Jesus. They butterfly themselves, amen, right there in that skillet. Glory. Come on, y'all. Hallelujah. See, I'm a big believer. I just believe your heart. I just see the whole thing happening. Because they showed them to eat it with head on, the scales on, you know, glory to God. He got a fire, he's cooking it. Mm. Hallelujah. So Jesus said, come and dine. That means it's already ready. Okay, somebody missed that, amen. Glory. He said, come and dine. Hallelujah, Jesus. Amen. Glory. When Jesus had come and died.
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0: 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Can you witness to the angels?
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0: 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I will praise.
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0: You are invited to tune in every day at 12:30 p.m. on this station for Fly High Radio Broadcast, which is an outreach ministry of Passage Family Church. You'll experience the anointed and powerful teachings of Pastor George Stix Jr. We believe your life will be changed and you will soar into the next dimension God has for you. My husband, Pastor George Stix Jr., and I, along with the partners of Passage Family Church, encourage you to fly high. I'm Lady Michelle.
1: As witnesses, every last one of us, every believer on the planet, the entire church, the body of Christ, is commissioned, officially ordered by Jesus Christ himself, the Son of the living God, to serve him as witnesses, to be witnesses of him, and in the process, make disciples, followers of him throughout the whole world. I like to remind us every now and then that it's not just about the people who walk through the doors, but it is about everyone who we have the occasion or opportunity, whether personally or through technology or otherwise. We are to reach locally and globally in our homes, in the church, in the street, wherever God gives us the occasion to do so. Holy Scripture records that after his resurrection and prior to his ascension to go back to be with his Father in heaven, Jesus tells believers in Acts chapter 1, in verse 4 and verse 8, he tells them, wait for the promise of the Father. Now, the promise of the Father is another term for the Holy Spirit. But just after he got up out of the grave, 3 days after his crucifixion, but before he returned to be back with his Father 40 days later, he told them in Acts chapter 1, verse 4, he said, now you wait for some power. Wait for Pentecost power. And then he told them in verse 8, after that, after the Holy Ghost power is come upon you, then you shall be witnesses unto me. Now I want you to notice the order in which this happened. And he said, go to Jerusalem, wait there until you get power, and then after the power comes on you, then you are to go and to be witnesses unto me in both Jerusalem, he says, and in Judea and in Samaria and unto the uttermost part of the earth. Everywhere. Go ye into all the world and preach the gospel to every creature, to all of creation. Mark 16 and 15. So as believers, we are to bear witness. Please, someone say, bear witness. We are to bear witness or to testify to the truth of the resurrected Christ. We place our faith in the death, the burial, and the resurrection of Jesus, and that is what we testify to. Paul said, I'm not ashamed in Romans 1:16, I'm not ashamed of the gospel of Christ, for it is the power of God unto salvation. What we testify of is the gospel of Jesus Christ, his death, his burial, and his resurrection. The resurrected, the truth of the resurrected Christ. And the basis of our testimony, again, is the word of God. Because the Bible declares that Christ crucified, quote unquote, Christ crucified is the believer's testimony. Christ crucified is the believer's testimony. It is in 1 Corinthians chapter 1, verse 23, where Paul says, we preach Christ crucified. See, you don't have to worry about how they're going to respond to you. Paul has already said the gospel is the power, not has power. It is the power. All we have to do is preach, teach, live Christ crucified. Our faith, our confidence, our hope is in Christ crucified. Collectively, it means crucified, buried, and rose again. We see that also in Romans, or rather in 1 Corinthians 1:18 and verse 24, and in Galatians chapter 6, verse 14. Our faith and our testimony, again, church, is in the death, the burial, and the resurrection of Jesus. What we preach is Christ crucified. We preach the gospel. Now, I said just moments ago that we will always point you to Jesus Christ, never to me, never to passage, but always to Jesus Christ, because our vision is to win people to Christ, is to touch the world in the name of Jesus Christ. Now, it is important to note here, and I want to take my time with this because I want us to get this today. I want you to get the revelation of the words of Jesus and what it is he's commissioned us to do and how. It is important to note here that Jesus issued this grand charge to canvass the globe, sharing the gospel of the good, sharing to canvass the globe, sharing the gospel or good news of salvation through faith in Jesus Christ. It was a grand charge, and it was Jesus, the Son of God, who instructed us to share this gospel. And he did it in obedience to the will of his Father. That's important to understand. That is foundational. It is fundamental to understand. Why did Jesus instruct or otherwise commission us, officially ordered us to make disciples, to be witnesses unto him? First and foremost, it is in obedience to the will of his Father. And above all else, his aim was to glorify his Father. Which, by the way, is the essence of the believer's testimony. The essence of the believer's life. It is the essence of what we are all about. We exist to worship God the Father. Now, please take that to the bank, if you will. In other words, let that register and impregnate your spirit so that you never get it. We exist, the body of Christ, all believers, we exist to glorify God the Father. Yes. Now, on that point, it is also important to note here that a witness, as referenced in this text in Acts chapter 8, 1 verse 8, a witness is not only one who verbally shares, and I think sometimes we limit the connotation of God's word to us, the meaning of God's word to us by thinking witnesses are simply for us to go talk and tell about it. No, ma'am, no, sir. That doesn't stop there. It's important for us to understand that a witness is not only one who verbally shares and testifies of Jesus' resurrection, but a witness is also one who is himself actually submitted to Christ. Not just tell, anybody can tell about him. A witness is someone who is submitted to Christ and is an example, a light to the world. On the one hand, it is to share, to testify of the good news. But on the flip side, it is also to be an example of what the resurrected Christ is in us. An example and a light to the world, and therefore an influence to the world in the name of Jesus Christ. A witness, church, is one whose very life, whose very work, and whose very testimony bear record of a real, authentic, and active faith and relationship with Jesus. Let me just be real simple here. You cannot witness for God and don't know him. I'm not talking about mental assent or intellectual understanding. I'm talking about having a relationship with him. Oh, yeah, you can talk. You can sing. You may even be able to preach from the Bible. But you can't truly witness for him, because to be a witness, it has to be authentic. You have to have a relationship. Bottom line. A witness of Jesus is living, active evidence. A witness of Jesus is living, active evidence of his resurrection power. Whoo, that's powerful, church. If you're going to be a witness, if you are able to be a witness, it will be because you place your faith in the risen Christ and the indwelling presence by way of the Holy Spirit indwells you, his spirit indwells you, and that power causes you to live a certain way. You can't be a witness for God cussing and fussing. How many of y'all cuss and fuss? Don't raise your hand. Don't raise your hand. Don't raise your hand. How many of us have a double personality? One in the church and another on the job or at home. Raise your hand. No, you don't. No, you don't. You cannot witness for God living a double standard. God has set the bar. He said, have a relationship with me. It's not just sharing about me. It's not just talking about me. It's not just testifying of me. It's having an authentic relationship with me. Oh, God. A witness is one who has the evidence, tangible, visible evidence of the death, the burial, and the resurrection of Christ. My father's favorite scripture is put on what I call the eagle's nest, his tombstone at the grave site, and it is from Philippians 3:10. He says, that I may know him. Woo, God, it's about a relationship. Paul said, and my father liked to quote, he said, that I may know him and the power of his resurrection. If you're a witness, you're going to have some power. Otherwise, it's just talk. Woo! Otherwise, it's just talk. You got to have tangible. Thank you, Pete. Visible evidence of his death, burial, and resurrection. I love it in Galatians chapter. I just love the word anyway. My father preached a sermon once at a national conference. He said, eat the word. Eat it. Woo, God. Eat the word. What he was really saying is open your heart up and receive everything that God has to offer. Eat it up. Galatians chapter 2 verse 20, the apostle writes, I am crucified with Christ, nevertheless I live, yet not I, but Christ which liveth in me, and the life which I now live in the flesh, I live by the faith of God who loved me and gave himself for me. It is our love for God and our faith in his word, the risen Christ, that makes the difference. In 2 Corinthians chapter 3 verse 2 and 3, Paul says, we are living epistles of Christ, living, in other words, living letters of the word. When just imagine this, when people see me, our aim ought to be that they see first the word. Well, before they connect with my eyes, they should see the word. Because if I'm going to be a light to the world, it's the word that's got to lead the way. If I'm going to be a witness for Jesus Christ, it can't be about George. It's got to be about Jesus, the living word. So Paul says we're living epistles, living letters to the world. We testify of Jesus, church. Let's look at a practical level. We testify of Jesus through our lifestyle, through the things that we do, through the things that we say. And I don't mean up in the church only either. Almost anybody can live straight as an arrow in the church. Preacher looking at them, the mother's looking at them, the sinner's looking at them. But how about when nobody is looking and you're on your vacation out on the water somewhere 3,000 miles away. We testify of Jesus through our lifestyle and what we do. How many have ever been tempted? I just want to make sure I'm relating to y'all. How many have ever been tempted to do something that you know wasn't in here when you weren't around the believers? Come on now. Uh-huh. You know that Mad Dog 2020 was calling your name. You say, but the preacher won't know about it. The preacher, that Hennessy was calling your name. But you just went with a pastor ain't around. You know the devil would talk to you like that?

We testify of Jesus through our worship and through our love for each other. That's how we testify of Jesus. It's not just talking about he died, he rose, or he died, he was buried, and he rose again. And though that be true, you cannot be a true witness if without that relationship and it not be a truthful experience on the inside of you where you've accepted that truth that he got up on the third day. John 13 and 35, Jesus said, "By this shall all men know that ye are my disciples." How? If you have love one to another. And let me just be straight up here. Some people, if you're waiting on affection as the definition for love, it's hard to love some people. It is. Yes. After somebody backstabs you 900 times and put things out on social media about you and key your car. Mm-hmm. Thank God that hasn't happened to me. Amen. But after all of that, we have to learn how to love, because love is not, as we said recently, it is not an emotion or feeling as far as God is concerned. It is a command. He said, "Love me with all your heart, with all your soul, with all your mind." He didn't say if you feel like it. He said, "Love your neighbor as yourself." He didn't say if you feel like it. It is a command. It's a directive. And it is manifested in how we treat them, how we act around them, how we carry ourselves concerning them. So in Matthew 5 and 16, Jesus said, "Let your light shine." If you're going to be a witness to me, he said, "Let your light shine before men. Let your light," and here is the light. Somebody say, "Here is the light." Here is the light right here. Here is the light. So, exemplified, or rather shown, or symbolized, if you will, by this candle, the light here. This is the light, the Bible. "Let your light so shine." The evidence of God's, Jesus' resurrected power and dwelling you on the inside. Jesus said, "Let your light so shine before men." Again, I just feel compelled to say this again. What people ought to see about us who declare we are believers or witnesses is first the light of Jesus Christ. They ought to see the love of God in us. "Let your light so shine before men that they may see your good works and glorify your Father which is in heaven." Please remember, church, please remember. Our theme this year is "Go Let Your Light Shine." Remember that we are commissioned, again, officially ordered by heaven, by Jesus Christ, the King of Kings, to share and to shine. Somebody ought to tweet that. To share and to shine. That's what we've been commissioned to do. To share and to shine. To share and to shine. All to the glory of God the Father. Now there's one other important point that needs to be made at this juncture. Again, it's in Acts chapter 1, verse 1. Verse 4 rather, and verse 8, where Jesus says, "After the Holy Ghost has come upon you, you shall be witnesses." Notice the sequence. He said, "After the Holy Ghost has come upon you, then you shall be witnesses unto me in Jerusalem and in Judea and in Samaria and to the uttermost parts of the world." After the Holy Ghost has come. Luke 24 and 49 said, he said, "I'll pray to the Father that he would send Holy Spirit power, the Holy Ghost." But Jesus told him before he left, "Wait on some power." And we know it was Pentecost power. "After the Holy Ghost has come upon you, you should be witnesses to me." See, we need to understand that this charge was not only a mandate from heaven issued by the Son of God, it is also a non-negotiable obligation, a non-negotiable obligation.

0: Obligation of every true believer. He didn't just tell us to go be witnesses. He didn't just tell us that we need to share the gospel and to let our light shine. I want you to understand that it is a non-negotiable charge, a non-negotiable obligation of every true believer. In other words, we cannot excuse ourselves from our personal responsibility. It's not just the preacher's job or the evangelist's job or the minister's job or the person behind the podium's job. No! Every last believer on the planet has a personal obligation as a true believer to be a witness in the name of Jesus Christ. Jesus said, go. Come on, please say it with me. Go. Jesus said what? Go. Not if you feel like it. Not if 99.9% of the rest of the church is already going, so there's no room for me. No, Jesus said, not if you feel like it, not when you get ready, not when the crowd goes, not after you finish your personal obligations or priorities, not after you finish MLDI class or a Bible college, not after you accept your call or become an ordained minister or a missionary, but receive Holy Spirit power and go. Now, I'm here to tell you, and a part of my devotion on yesterday morning with the Legs team was, when the Lord comes back, he's just going to ask, did you do what I tell you to do? You can talk about 9 billion other things. I think you're going to talk about 9 billion other things. But the only thing that's going to matter is that we do what he told us to do. That's the only thing. That's for every last one of us. So I don't, you know, when I was back in college, when the professor would give a homework assignment, he didn't care if your 5 other professors or 4 other professors in your other classes gave you an abundance of work to do by the next week. He could care less about that. Or she could care less about that, whoever it was. They just wanted you to know that you better have done what I've assigned you to do. You may have a lot of other priorities, a lot of other pressures in life, a lot of other things on your agenda. But church, I just want you to be ready when the Lord comes back, because there is going to only be one concern, and that is, did you do what he told you to do? And there will be no excuses. No, there will be no legitimate excuses. He said, receive Holy Spirit power and go. Go be a witness for me. I was down here for 3.5 years, Jesus said, if you will, in his earthly ministry. And he was telling them to go and let your light shine. And then before he left to go be back with the Father, he said, get some power and now you go. I got power before I went. After I was baptized, he said, and Holy Spirit power overcame me. So you also will need that power. Now, church, this is plain and this is simple. You're going to hear me say that again before I'm done here. It's plain, it's simple, it's clear. He said, get the power and go. And he said, if you love me, you will do what I say. Now, how many of us love the Lord? Hallelujah. Online too. Amen. I see a church full of hands in here. We love the Lord. Now, he said, if you love me, you're going to do what I say. That goes to the preacher on up. John chapter 10 verse 27, Jesus also said, my sheep hear my voice. I know them and they follow me. My sheep hear my voice. I know them and they follow me. What does that mean? They trust me. They obey me and they do as I do or do as I say. If you're going to be a witness for God, you must have a relationship with him and you must be willing to follow him. You can't just let the preacher do what he does. No, we have to put the shoes on ourselves. Allow me to unpack this just a little more. Jesus is declaring, and what I'm sharing with you today in text and scripture, Jesus is declaring that by virtue of the Holy Spirit that lives within us and empowers us, We have resident supernatural power. We have power indwelling within us. Power to overcome any and every obstacle. Power to overcome any and every opposition that could possibly come about that interferes with or opposes our assignment as disciples or witnesses in the earth. We have that power. We have supernatural power. Power to live the victorious life. Here it is again. He said, I want you to see it in these four little words. He said, you shall be witnesses. There's no ifs, ands, or buts. There's no option. There's no categorization of these do it and these don't. He said, you shall be witnesses. Now, I'm not attempting in any way to judge anyone or to condemn or in any way to suggest that you are not witnessing. But it is a shoe that we must all try to see if it fits our own feet. You shall be witnesses. We have been commissioned. We have been officially authorized to go be witnesses. So he said, you shall be witnesses. You shall be witnesses. Church, we have been given an assignment. The message is simple and clear. Said I was going to say that again. There it is. The message is simple and clear. You shall be witnesses. In the midst of all else you got going on, and indeed above and beyond all else that you have going on, Jesus said, you shall be witnesses unto me.
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0: Scripture is John 14, verse 8. When God first gave me this text, whenever I'm studying or preparing for a message, I immediately just start praying. And I'm like, God, help me to see this season, this time, this day and the age the way that you see it, so that I can add to what you're doing in the earth. And God gave me this text on Tuesday night. And I felt like, okay, this is great because it's going to give me time to kind of spread out my studying and spread out my responsibilities. And then Tuesday morning at 2 a.m., my daughter woke up. She was vomiting every single hour on the hour up until 10 a.m. She had a fever that was all day Tuesday. And Wednesday, she was sick. And then just thing after thing happened. And then I started feeling sick myself yesterday. And I was like, I'm not going to eat. I'm going to take my time, because I believe that whatever God is doing in this message, whatever God's given me, I believe that there's breakthrough connected to it. And I believe that what I was experiencing was warfare. And so I'm going to ask those of you who are intercessors to just pray over me as I try to communicate what it is that God gave me, because I believe that if I can get low enough, that God's going to do something supernatural in this space. So I'm calling in some help in the spirit realm from some of those who know how to get a prayer through. My subject is shift the weight. Shift the weight. I'm reading from the New King James Version. Context is that Jesus is going to the cross. He's gathered the disciples. He's washed their feet. They've had the Last Supper. And then he begins to tell them some crazy stuff. That he's going to be crucified, that he's going to die, that Peter's going to deny him, that this band, this unit, this solidarity that they have experienced over the last 3 years is going to fall apart. And he's trying to convince them that even as this is happening, that God is still in it. And the disciples are trying to wrap their mind around, how could it be that we've gone from town to town preaching and the multitudes have been with us and we've seen miracles and breakthrough? It seemed like we were on our way into ascension, and now you're telling me that everything is going to fall apart. When we enter into the text, Jesus is laser focused on what's next for him, and the disciples are trying to catch up. And verse 8 begins, it says, Philip said to him, Lord, show us the Father, and it is sufficient for us. If I could just see God in the midst of this, everything that you're saying, it'll be okay. But if I could just see God. And Jesus says to him, have I been with you so long, and yet you have not known me, Philip? He who has seen me has seen the Father. So how can you say, show us the Father? And verse 10 continues, it says, do you not believe that I am in the Father and the Father in me? The words that I speak to you, I do not speak on my own authority, but the Father who dwells in me does the works. These aren't just words, my words do work. Haven't just been speaking. The reason why what I speak becomes what happens is because my word has backup. These are not just my words, these are his work. Believe me that I am in the Father and the Father in me. But if you can't believe that, the least you could do is believe the work themselves, because you've seen too much. You've seen too much to question whether or not God is in it. If you could just believe the work that you've seen. So most assuredly, I say to you, he who believes in me, the works that I do, he will do also. Oh, God, I wish you'd help me. It's one thing for you to believe in the works, but if you would believe in me, just believe in me, not just the works. You see, some of us believe in the work more than we believe in God. And now we need another work in order to increase our faith. But if you would just believe in me, you'll go from looking for works to doing greater works. Most assuredly, I say to you, he who believes in me, the works that I do, he will do also. And greater works than these he will do, because I go to my Father. I want to talk from the subject, shift the weight. God, I need you. Lord, You know what I got? You know what I don't have. So I'm shifting this weight onto you. I'm saying, have your way, great God, that you are. This is not my church. This was not my call. This was not my anointing. This started with you. And so, God, I pray that you would take up space in this room, that you would take up space wherever they're watching online, in their car, in their work, in their homes, in their kitchens. God, you take up space. And let it be undeniable that you see us, that you hear us, that you have a plan for this season of our lives. And may our response be obedience. May our response be conviction. May we not just hear the word, but be doers of the word. In Jesus' name I pray. Amen. I'm gonna let it rip. I hope. In 1903, the Wright brothers invented the first powered plane. Many of you all know this already because we learn it when we are in grade school. And they talk about this incredible invention because up until then, there were glider planes. These were planes that weren't powered by engines. They were powered by aerodynamics and taking off from heights, and they would use the air in order to just glide in the air. But engineers were on a mission to figure out, how do we make planes fly powered by some type of mechanism that is attached to it? And the Wright brothers ended up finding a way to take a piston engine. This is an engine that is connected to propellers. And these propellers are able to take the air and then allow that energy to be channeled into power. And in 1903, this revolutionary invention changed the landscape of how we do travel. These propeller planes would be used not just in transporting goods. It would become a source of a tool used for military aircrafts. It would become even commercial planes. We're all using this technology that allowed for you to take propeller engines and have this powered engine plane. And as cool as it was that they had this new invention that would allow you to get things transported more quickly, as cool as it was that they had this device that would allow you to oversee military operations, there were still some limitations. And engineers began to recognize that some of the limitations connected with these propeller planes was that they couldn't go very fast. They couldn't travel very long distances. They couldn't go very high. And so while it was very cool that it existed, there was still an element of work that needed to be done in order for them to get a type of machine that would allow for the breakthrough that they wanted to see happen in different fields and industries of that time. They needed to come up with a plane that would allow you to soar higher, to get above weather systems. They needed to come up with a plane that would allow you to go longer distances. And so they began to figure out, how do I go higher? How do I go longer without losing the ability to fly? Because part of the reason why they were able to figure out how to get the plane in the air is that there was this balance between weight and efficiency that allowed for them to have takeoff. And the issue with wanting to go higher and faster and longer distance is that it would require the plane to be heavier. They needed a bigger engine. They needed bigger fuels. They needed a plane that could withstand the elements of going higher. And so they were trying to figure out, how do I add more weight and still go higher? The weight was non-negotiable because in order to go higher, they had to add this weight. And as I was studying about this aerodynamics, I recognized that in order for them to go higher, they had to have more weight. You could not have height without having weight. You had to be willing to withstand the reality that things were going to get heavier in order for them to go higher. The job of the engineer was to figure out, how do I take this additional weight and still soar? God's going to help me. And God was trying to show me and help me to see that all weight is not bad. Sometimes we get so burdened down with the weight that we're carrying that we begin to believe that there is no way that I could soar with this much heaviness on me. But science showed me that sometimes the only reason you can soar higher than other people is because you have more weight to work with than some of those other people you're comparing yourself to. I wish I could say that better. I want to talk to somebody who's had some weight put on them, and you're wondering, how could I ever soar with this much weight on me? And I'm here to tell you that it is not your job to figure out how you can soar. That God says, if you would allow me to put that weight on you, I'll also show you how to take that weight to new heights. I'll show you how to take that weight and do something that no one in your family has ever done. All weight ain't bad weight. Some weight is meant to work for you. You want to break the generational curse. You want to be the first one to do something in your family. Well, you better get ready to have some weight put on you, because in order for you to go higher, you got to be like an airplane. You got to have a bigger engine. You got to be stronger. You got to be able to carry more fuel, because you got to be heavy for the height that God is calling you to. You got to be heavy to withstand the elements for where God is taking you to. You got to be heavy to be able to run up on the devils that have your name on it. You can't do it and be a lightweight. You got to do it because you're heavy. I'm heavy enough to go up against this thing. If I could survive that, then I could survive this, because I got weight on me. I didn't just go through hell. I went through weightlifting, baby. I didn't just go through a breakup. I went through weightlifting, baby. He's been training me. He's been putting weight on me. The greater the altitude, the longer the distance, the heavier the weight. Have you ever been at an airplane, at an airport, and you can tell which planes are regional planes because they're smaller? But then every now and then you see them double-decker planes, and you can tell that that's not a plane you take from Dallas to Houston. That big heavy plane is a plane that you take halfway across the world. I can tell by the level of weight that I see that this is not just something that God is putting on me to go a short distance. I want to talk to somebody who got some heavy weight on them, and you've been trying to figure out, God, where are you in the midst of this heaviness? I want to talk to somebody who's been feeling like, God, I can't go any lower than this. I got the weight of the world on my shoulders. God says, I know it feels heavy right now, but when I get finished walking this thing out with you, when I get finished working this thing out with you, I'm going to show you that you needed that weight to go the distance. You got somewhere to go. You've got work to do. You've got a call. You've got a mandate. You've got a mission. And God's not going to put you in it and then you run out of gas. So I'm teaching you right now, before you lift off, how to manage the weight so you have the endurance you need when you're in the air. We won't crash out. Nudge your neighbor and say, I won't crash out. I won't crash out. I've been lifting for this. I've been training for this. I've been praying for this. I've been worshiping for this. I went through too much heartbreak to crash out. I went through too much pain to crash out. I went through too much depression to crash out. God stopped the gun from working. I shouldn't even be here. But for some reason, them suicidal thoughts had to leave me alone, because I had... The greater The height, the greater the weight. The greater the height, the greater the weight. Oh, if I didn't say nothing else and you just took that to your prayer closet, I feel like God could do something with that. This isn't a concept that is exclusive to aerodynamics. We see this play out culturally. We see it when professionals are climbing the corporate ladder. And the higher they climb on the ladder, the more responsibility they have. We see this with entrepreneurs. You think it's hard to start a business, and it is. You know what's really hard? Having a successful business. Because the greater the height, the more responsibility. Uncle Sam talks crazy to you. The greater the height, the more responsibility. You get all entangled with laws and policies you didn't even know existed. The greater the height, the greater their responsibility. This happens professionally. This happens in entrepreneurship. This even happens for first-time college students. First-generation college students. If they are able to actually graduate from college, the greater the height, the greater the weight. Because they're not just responsible for themselves as first-generation college students. They have a whole community that they left behind. And while some people have the luxury of being able to establish generational wealth, some people who are first-generation successes, first-generation college students, are not able to build wealth at the same rate as their counterparts because they have a responsibility to take care of those who are still stuck in the systemic policies that sustain a racial wealth gap. So there is no question as to why those in especially African American and Latino communities struggle more than others because they have more weight on them. Yes, I got a little bit higher, but I had more weight on me. Yes, I would have been able to save more, but I had more weight on me. We have to recognize that for disadvantaged communities, the greater the height, the greater the weight. Luke 12 says it like this: to whom much is given, much is required. The more that I give you, the more that I expect from you. And so often we see the heights that people are called to, but we don't always see the weight connected to that height. And when you don't see the weight connected to that height, you will be jealous of the wind in their face, but you won't recognize the weight of their wings. I can't even feel the wind in my face because there's so much weight on my wings. I wish I could tell you that it's smooth sailing up here, but it's actually very shaky because this weight is trying to stay in a dimension that I don't always know that I'm built for. There's so much weight on me up here that it doesn't even feel like success. There's so much weight on me on here. That a win doesn't always feel like a win. Elisha says, give me a double portion of the anointing. And he got a double portion, but he also got double trouble. Because if I give you a double portion, it's not so that you can save up on the anointing. If I give you a double portion, then I gotta send you into spaces that have so much trouble that it makes a demand on the double portion that I gave you. Gideon is down in a wine press, and God calls him up, but then he puts the weight of the nation on his shoulders. Because the greater the height, the greater the weight. I know there had to have been moments where David had to have wished maybe I was better off in the field. I was anointed king, but now I'm living in exile. I got a target on my back. I don't have any friends. Maybe my talent would have been better used amongst sheep, because now that people know who I am, they're afraid of who I am. The greater the height, the greater the weight.
1: celebrities are drugging themselves and trying to kill themselves because the greater the height, the greater the weight. Now I'm responsible for things I didn't even know to be responsible for. The greater the height. The greater the weight. There are some things that you wouldn't even be able to handle unless God had given you the capacity. Oh, God, help me. There are some things that you are only qualified to deal with because God knows what He gave you. I wish I could say that better. Have you ever seen somebody go through something and thought to yourself, couldn't be me? You're right. Because God didn't give you their capacity to do it. There are some things that you can only do because God gave you the capacity to do it. And you want to know if somebody else could do it, but you can't ask someone else to do what God gave you the capacity to do. I wish I could say that better. There are some people who maybe couldn't raise a special needs child. You couldn't go through what you've gone through in your marriage. You couldn't be in the workplace dealing with those politics. And you think that everyone else should be able to do the things that you do because you don't realize that the only reason you can do them is because God gave you capacity that He did not give someone else. So stop expecting someone else to have the capacity that God gave you and start thanking God that He gave you the capacity to do something that someone else couldn't handle it. Someone else would have lost their mind. Someone else would have quit. Someone else would have walked out of the door. Someone else would have burned the house down. Who could forgive after what they did to you? You don't have the capacity to forgive the way that I forgave, but God gave me the grace to do it. Someone else couldn't lead this thing, but God gave me the capacity to do it. He graced me for this. He gave me capacity for this. And He's making a demand on what He gave me. Yeah. That's why nobody else can do it but you. Because He gave you the capacity to do it. That's why you can stand up and do it and everyone else would have fallen out. That's why David could be in the cave. God gave him the capacity to do it. I'm anointed.

capacity to be anointed and not need an audience. I have the capacity to encourage myself in the Lord. I have the capacity. He gave me the grace for this. Can't nobody raise that child but you. Can't nobody fix that business but you. He gave you the capacity to do it. Something happens when you begin to recognize that your distinction is a reality because of what God gave you. And you stop asking people to do what God gifted you with the ability to do. I wish I could say that real good. But I hear God saying that if you don't stop expecting them to carry what you have, then you won't make the most out of what God gave you. Oh, I wish I could say this real good, y'all. When you recognize that God has given you a wisdom, an insight, a creativity, ability, a vision that only you can fully wrap your mind around, you will stop trying to get other people to join in and be as passionate. That's it. You want other people to be as passionate about something that God gave you. But God says if they were passionate about it, I would have gave it to them. I gave it to you because I got a height that only you can go to. So I put the weight of it on you because I know that you'll take that weight. You'll lay it at my feet and me and you together can take that thing to another level. They can't do it. Only you can do it. I feel that prophetically. I don't know who you are, but I hear God saying that they can't do it. Only you can do it. You can only do it because you are the only one who sees it the way that God sees it. And it's heavy on your heart the way that it's heavy on God's heart. Did you hear that? It's heavy on your heart. In the same way that it's heavy on God's heart. The greater the height, the greater the weight. And if you don't let this thing be heavy the way that it is on God's heart, then you won't do what is necessary to partner with God to bring breakthrough. There are some moments where we recognize that we were built to carry a weight that no one else could carry but us. Thinking about single mothers. Thinking about dealing with the disease. Thinking about the pain and the brokenness that we have to navigate in this thing called life. This heaviness that for some reason, God says, I know you don't necessarily want to carry this weight. And someone else may not be able to handle it. But I've made it possible for you to handle this weight. If you trust me, if you lean into me, if you stop trying to split the responsibility with somebody else, I'm going to show you that we can carry this weight together. And when you realize that God's given you this weight to carry, I hear God saying that it's going to change your paradigm. I hear God saying it's going to change your worship. I hear God saying
that is going to change this idea that God didn't give you something to work with. Oh, I wish I could say this good, guys. God says, I gave you something. Capacity for survival, for courage, for resiliency, for perseverance, for tenacity. Somebody else would have stayed in prison. Somebody else would have been in jail, but I gave you capacity that I didn't give anyone else. And when you lean into that, it's going to change things. There are moments when we realize that this weight, this life, this existence, maybe it would break somebody else, but God gave me the capacity to stand up in it. God gave me the capacity to do it. There were moments where I didn't think I could do it myself, but God gave me the capacity to do it. But before we go, I want to talk about the moments when God gives you a weight that feels too heavy for you to carry. This is heavy. I don't know if you've ever had God give you something that felt too heavy for you to carry. I want to be very specific about the weight that occurs in our spiritual development. This is why I think a lot of people end up not being Christians. We're like Christian adjacent, but not like really walking with the Lord. Because part of the process of spiritual development is the higher you go, the heavier you become. And for some reason, no matter how many times we tell people that walking with the Lord is not a cakewalk, that walking with Jesus is not vacation, when you actually step into it, for some reason, they act like, no, I thought you meant like, I didn't know that you had meant like every devil in hell was going to break. I didn't know. I don't care how many times. And then, you know, you can call us prosperity. No. We be trying to tell people. People don't be trying to listen to us. Because the closer I get to God, the more that the Lord develops me, the more I recognize how far I am from him. Have you ever been heavy just looking at where I am compared to where I'm supposed to be? That the level of brokenness, the level of trauma, the level of manipulation that has become my norm is so off base from who I am supposed to be in God that I have no choice just to be heavy. When you start to see the fractures in your community, when you begin to see the impact of generational curses, the toxicity that exists within our families, it was fine when everything was normal, but the moment I started pursuing health, the moment that I wanted to actually be made in the image of God, my heart is breaking for the friendships that no longer make sense anymore. My heart is breaking for the way that I can't fit in with my family anymore. My heart is breaking. The closer I get to God, the heavier I become, because I didn't realize that saying yes to him and saying no to them, and I'm trying to carry them with me, but I gotta grieve and move forward, is heavy. The closer I get to God, the more I see this world the way God sees it, and now my heart is breaking at every headline. I'm discouraged when I see war. I'm discouraged when I see violence. I'm discouraged when I see overdoses. God, your heart must be breaking the closer I get to God. The heavier I become. If you're not heavy, you're not trying to see this world the way God sees it. You ought to be heavy anytime you see somebody on the corner holding a sign. God, I know this isn't what you meant. People want to know, what side are you on? Are you on this side or that side? I'm sad that we're even having to choose sides. I'm heavy that this is our reality, that we got to choose between pro-life in the womb or pro-life in the streets. I'm heavy that this is our reality. I don't think that this is what God wanted. I'm heavy looking at this world. Yeah.
that these are the choices that God wanted us to make when he created us in the garden. I don't choose a side. I choose heaviness because my heart is breaking that no matter who I choose, somebody's going to be wounded in the process. And I think too much like God to just say, oh, well, I care about what's happening in this world. Sometimes God gives us a vision of who we've been and who we're supposed to be, of how off track we are and how much healing there is yet to do. And it makes us heavy. In this room watching online, and no one would know just how heavy you are. Can I tell you, we had Woman Evolve and women got home and they felt really great from the experience they had, but then they felt really heavy because they realized how much work they have to do, because the closer we get to God, the heavier the burden for breakthrough is on our lives. When we find the disciples in this text, they're dealing with heaviness. It started off smooth sailing, but now things are getting heavy. Oh, child. I don't know if you ever had things start off good and then just get heavy. I understand why Philip says, if you would just show us the Father, that'll be sufficient for me. I feel like that is the New King James Version of, may I speak to the manager? Sir. Jesus, Holy Spirit, whichever one of you are available. I need to speak to the manager. Because ain't no way we could go from doing miracles and drawing multitudes to you telling me that we're not going to be able to stick together anymore and you leaving? We picking fights with systems and you leaving. The disciples are in a predicament because they have graduated, but they didn't realize that graduation is heavy. That the cost of promotion is more weight. That as Jesus gets out of the way, he's got to shift the weight onto them. Now it's your responsibility to continue the work that I was doing. Weight is a sign of trust. When God says, I can trust you with weight, God says, it's because I can trust who you have become in the development process. I can shift some weight onto you. We know this as parents, that we give you little by little, we give you more and more responsibility, more and more freedom, because you can handle the weight. And if no one tells you that more weight is a sign of graduation, you will think that there is something wrong with you when things get heavier at a time when you're supposed to be feeling success. And Jesus says to them in verse 9, he says to them, have I been with you so long and yet you have not known me, Philip? He who has seen me has seen the Father. So how can you say, show us the Father? Okay, first of all, John is not a synoptic gospel. Matthew, Mark, and Luke tell different angles of many of the same stories. But John has this unique perspective on who Jesus is that leans in specifically to who he is as Messiah. Whereas most texts don't tell it, Jesus doesn't blatantly say who he is. Over and over again in John, we see Jesus saying with specificity who he is and what he has been called to do. So you have to understand that when we're looking at Jesus through the lens of the text in John, that we're looking at a different version of Jesus, that we're looking at a full embodied version of who Jesus is. We're seeing Jesus on the fullness of his connection with the Father. And it is important for us to recognize that, because the full embodiment of who Jesus is connected to what we receive when we say we receive Jesus in our hearts. You have to understand that when you got Jesus, that you also got the Father. So you're asking to see the Father, and Jesus is trying to tell him, you've seen him all along. I'm about to break this down and we getting out of here.
Jesus says to Philip, if you can just remember what you have seen along the way, if you can remember the miracles that happened along the way, you will see that God has been with you every step of the way. I want you to remember when a woman pressed her way through a crowd and touched the hem of his garment, and immediately the flow of blood stopped. I want you to know that she didn't just touch Jesus, that she also touched God. I want you to remember when I told the lame man to pick up your bed and walk, that you wasn't just hearing Jesus, that you were also hearing the Father. I want you to understand that all along the way, that you have not just been seeing Jesus, you have been seeing the Father. So if you saw the Father then, and you saw him when we were healing the sick, and you saw him when we were taking a little boy's lunch, you could see him right now, even in the midst of the way. I wish I could say that real good, because I want somebody to understand the only reason why you are qualified to carry the weight that is in front of you is because God has been with you all along the way. If you got into this by yourself, you'd need to be afraid. If you got into this on your own, I tell you, you ought to humble yourself and seek his face. But if you've been following his face all along and you get to a space where you can no longer see him, I hear God saying, turn around.

Look back over your life. Remember when I pulled you out of this. Remember when I walked you through that. Remember when I got you over the

haven't left. I'm not done. I didn't leave you. You just graduated. I didn't change my mind. You just graduated. I want to talk to somebody. And you've been following God and things got heavy. You've been following God and things got hard. The only reason that Jesus can have this level of conversation with Philip, the only reason that Jesus can even give him a foreshadowing of what's to come is because they've walked this thing called life out. I hear God saying that when you walk with me, that when you allow me to lead you, to guide you, that things may get heavier before there's liftoff. I was studying, and I thought that the disciples had a weight problem. That they were just heavy from everything that was happening. God told me yesterday, this isn't a weight problem. This is a faith problem. This is a faith problem. Over and over again, Jesus says, believe in me. Believe in me. Believe in me. If you believe in me, if you believe in me, then this will happen. If you believe in me, if you believe in me, the way won't matter if you believe in me. I know it's heavy, but if you believe in me, I know you're tired, but if you believe in me, God told me to make sure that there was distinction between you believing in him and you believing for things. Because when you believe for an outcome and you believe for a thing, when the thing doesn't happen and the outcome doesn't happen, then you don't have faith at all. Jesus doesn't do like we would do. He doesn't say, everything's going to work out. Just have faith, everything's going to work out. Jesus says, believe in me. Oh, God. Don't worry about what's going to happen. Believe in me. That no matter what happens, that I wasn't just good then, that I'll be good now. You got to believe in me. Don't believe for an outcome. I know you want to be healed. I know you want resurrection power. I know you want things to work out. But I hear God saying a greater place for your belief is not in an outcome. The best place for your belief is to believe in me. Because if you believe in me, no weapon formed against you will prosper. If you believe in me, every tongue that rises up against you, I will condemn. If you believe in me, I'll walk with you every step of the way. And culture has hijacked faith and made it about an outcome. And then when I don't get the outcome, I don't have faith in God. You never had faith in God. You only had faith in your outcome. Because real faith in God says, I can do all things through Christ who strengthens me. I could be rich. I could be poor. I can do all things through Christ who strengthens me. I can be up. I can be down. I can do all things through Christ who strengthens me. My faith is in God. And that's why he says to them,
If you believe in me, all the works that you've seen me do, greater works, works are the overflow of faith. Works are not the reason to have faith. If I really have faith in God, I'll do greater works than the ones that I've seen. Not because I had faith in the works that I will do, but because I am so connected to God that I had no choice but to do greater works. Because

got it. What's up? I got it. God told me, if I do this right, that you would leave with the reality that greater works that require greater faith, that greater weight requires greater faith. And if all you focus on is the weight and you lose faith, you'll lose access to the strategy that shows you how to take that weight to new heights. If you read all of 14, Jesus says to the disciples, I gotta go. Y'all is so good. He said, but I won't leave you as orphans. I'm gonna send the Holy Spirit. I'm gonna send you a helper. I'm gonna send you truth. I'm gonna send you guidance. I'm gonna send you wisdom. I gotta go. I gotta go to greater heights. But I won't leave you here by yourself. I'm gonna make sure you got a bridge to higher. I'm gonna make sure you have access to higher. I'm gonna make sure that higher is in your ear. I'm gonna make sure that higher is in your spirit. I'm gonna make sure that higher is waking you up at night. I'm gonna make sure that higher is wiping tears off your face. I'm gonna make sure that higher is showing you how to walk again, showing you how to talk again. I'm gonna make sure. I'm gonna make sure that I don't just leave you here with this weight. I'm gonna make sure that you know that you have someone you can shift the weight onto. Y'all, I'm about to close, but I feel my help coming, because I want somebody to know that you're not carrying this weight on your own. You gotta shift that weight onto the Holy Ghost. You gotta

you're going to have to see me out of it. Shift away. You've been carrying something that ain't yours to carry. Shift away. You've been worried about something that God says I'm going to take care of. You need to shift away. That person's not your responsibility. Shift away. This depression you can't fight on your own. You need backup in the spirit. God, I feel like I'm losing my mind. So I'm coming to you in prayer.

if you shift the weight, you shift it, God will show you how to soar with it. You've been trying to take off on your own, but I hear God saying, if you shift the weight, we can figure it out together. Come unto me, all you who are weary and heavy laden. Shift that weight. Shift that weight onto me and I'll give you rest. Shift that weight onto me and I'll give you peace. Shift that, trust me with it. You've done all you can do. You can't carry.

shift that weight onto me. God has greater works. And sometimes you'll feel the weight. Oh, that's what I learned when I study. I say, what does this reveal to me about the character of God? And what this revealed to me is God gives us weight, and then we have to find the faith. Oh. He didn't give the disciples the faith they needed for this next dimension. He said, for this next dimension, I'm going to put the weight on you. But you're going to have to find the faith. How then do I increase my faith? When we receive a word, we have to put that work. With that word, faith without works is dead. That's why you can be in an environment like this and you can have faith. But then you don't add any work to it and the faith is dead. And then not you, but some people you know. Y'all say, there's something wrong with that church. I got a lot of faith, but nothing happened. What did you do when you left here? With what God gave you? What is your response? There are some steps that many of you need to take by faith. You're not going to have all the answers. It's not going to make sense to everyone else. But your response says, God, I didn't just hear you, I'm moving. I didn't just hear you, I'm moving in the direction of what you said. I don't need you to send me nothing else. I'm going to move in the direction of what you spoke. And then that mustard seed of faith begins to grow, because you watered it with your works. You watered it with your actions. I don't know what area of your life God's been speaking to you. And if you're honest, you haven't been obedient. You wouldn't call it disobedient. You would say, can I talk to the manager? You would say, if I could just see God, that'll be sufficient for me. But I hear God saying that many of us are missing out on the opportunity to truly show that we have faith in God, not just in an outcome. Sometimes we're not obedient because we're afraid that if I'm obedient and then I don't get what I thought was on the other side of obedient, then I'm going to be wounded. Which means your faith is in your definition of what a win looks like. But when you have faith in God, I'm not worried about the outcome. My faith is in my obedience to God. So if the outcome doesn't look like what I had in mind, that's okay. Because you must have something in mind that will make sense as I continue to follow you. My obedience cannot stop at the place of an outcome.

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Jesus, I'm going to get it. 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Tell them, but it's my turn. Tell somebody, it's my turn. I'm going to get a blessing. The presence of the Lord. The presence of the Lord is here. Some of y'all don't believe that you can get a blessing in the presence of the Lord. But is there anybody who just knows that when the praises go up, the power comes down? Whatever you stand in need of, it's in the presence of the Lord. Hallelujah. Take your seats tonight. But I feel his presence. 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Oh. Hey, glory, glory. Hallelujah. What you shouting about? Why are you shouting? 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What are you shouting about? 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

I've got to give him the glory. Some of y'all just stand here looking like you're confused and you don't know what's going on, but you can't see what the power of the Lord is doing

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Echo speakers on lock. Thank you guys for tuning in to the Praise Time Press. You guys already know what it is, man. We have the Revelation Rewind coming up during the 5 o'clock hour. We also have Bible trivia that's going to be coming up during this 4 p.m. hour. 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WQFX, man, 98.7. And we love that you guys are here with us. Look here, man. It's wonderful Wednesday. It is a Wednesday. That means that it is hump day Wednesday. You are halfway through this week. Aren't you glad? Aren't you excited? Well, it's our job right now, man, to press you through the rest of your day. That's what we're going to do, giving God praise. So whatever it is that you had to deal with on your job, you can leave it at the job. You don't have to worry about bringing it home. You know why? Because the Bible says that praise is commonly to the upright. So when you give God praise, guess what that does? It confuses the enemy. Y'all ain't going to talk. I'm feeling good today. It confuses the enemy. You know why? Because after all that he has thrown your way this entire day, and you still have the audacity to praise God at 4 o'clock in the evening, that just shows the enemy you didn't get the best of me. That everything he tried, guess what? It didn't work. It didn't.

Fridays, Mondays, Tuesdays, Saturdays. It doesn't matter, because the Bible says, let everything, everything, everything, let everything that has breath do what? Praise the Lord. So that's what we're going to do, man. We're going to forever praise God. Because when you give him praise, it lets him know that no matter what, the trial, the tribulation, the testing, the bloops, the blunders, no matter what things look like, guess what? There's one thing that stays constant in a believer's life, and that is his praise. As the Baptist preachers say, do I have a witness in the building? Do I have a witness? And that's what we're going to do forever, man. But guys, I love you all. Thank you guys for tuning in with us right here on the Praise Time Press, rocking with your boy Elder G. If you want to find me on Facebook, you can find me, man, Greg Whitfield. Make sure you go and follow me there, friend me there. I would love to communicate with you in the inbox. Or if you want to visit me in person, you can find me consistently every Sunday ministering the word of God at DP Nation, Biloxi, East Biloxi. Stand up right there on Division Street, 996 Division Street. I would love to see your face in the place. Love to dap it up with you, man. Love to show you some love and also minister the word of God into your soul to change your life forever. I'm telling you, when you get into the atmosphere of other believers, other people of faith that know God, that love God, and that want to see you win, guess what's going to happen to you? Your life will change forever. And when your life changes, your soul is renewed. Let me tell you something, your soul becomes revived. Amen. So we want to revive some souls today. We want to make sure that you are the best version of the new you and not just a different version of the old you. I want you to be a superior version of who you are today, who God made you to be. The Bible says that they that are in Christ, they are a new creature. Old things have passed away. And behold, guess what? All things. Look at your neighbor. Say all things. Yeah. All things, they become new. Amen. All right, let's go ahead and get into some music today, man. I am excited about what the Lord

And that was Kirk Franklin with Wanna Be Happy. Guys, we are in the 4 o'clock hour. You are listening to the Praise Time Press. Thank you guys for tuning in Monday through Friday, 4 p.m. to 6 p.m. Coming up next, man, this is My Hands Are Lifted Up on Your Power Gospel Radio. 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My name's

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4: Guys, coming up in this hour, we have Bible trivia, so make sure you stay tuned for the Bible trivia that is coming up. I want to test your biblical knowledge today to see if you've been listening to Sunday school, man. I hope you've been listening to the preacher on Sunday. If you were in a good Bible-believing ministry, a good Bible-believing church, then you should know some of this Bible trivia. So we're going to test your knowledge coming up very, very soon later in this hour. So keep it locked right here on the Praise Time Press on Your Power Gospel Radio. All right, coming up, man, this is When I Pray by Doe on Your Power Gospel Radio. It is the Praise Time Press. My name

follow them that believe. That was Apostle Larry Poe right there, and the Glory Carriers with Miracles. Guys, stay tuned, man. Keep it locked right here. It is 4:26. That means that Bible trivia will be coming through very soon. Coming up next, man, this is Tent Revival by Travis Green.

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1: All right, guys, it's time for some biblical trivia. Y'all ready for it? Bible trivia. It's time for it. Yes, ma'am. Yes, sir. Let's go ahead and knock this out. You ready? Got 10 questions for you. True or false? 10 questions. True, false. Here we go. You ready? All right, first question. Here we go. True or false? Paul had a vision. And something like a great sheet descended from heaven. Paul had a great vision. And something like a great sheet descended from heaven. True or false? If you said false, that is absolutely correct. You can find that answer in Acts 10, verse number 11. Next question. 40 people died when a tower of Siloam fell. Or Siloam. S-I-L-O-A-M. How you want to pronounce it? All right. 40 people died when a tower of Siloam fell. 40 people died when a tower of Siloam fell. True or false? Was it 40 people? If you said true, you were absolutely incorrect, and it is it's actually false. You can find that answer in Luke 13, verse number 4. Third question. David played on the lyre. David played on the lyre. If you said false, you are wrong. It is absolutely true. And actually, I got that wrong mentally because I thought he played on a harp. But 1 Samuel 16 and 23, the Bible says, and whenever the harmful spirit from God was upon Saul, David took the lyre and played it with his hand. I think they're the same thing. It's a harp and a lyre might be the same thing. Anyway, neither here or there. Fourth question. Here we go. The Israelites made a golden calf in the wilderness. True or false? The Israelites made a golden calf in the wilderness. True or false? If you said true, you are absolutely correct. Exodus 32 and 3. You can find the answer there. Next question. Mary misunderstood Jesus for a gardener after the resurrection. Mary misunderstood Jesus for a gardener after the resurrection. True or false? And that is absolutely true. If you said true, you are correct. John 20 and 15 is where you can find that answer. Amen. All right. Next question. Peter and John healed the blind man at the temple gate. Peter and John healed the blind man at the temple gate. Was it Peter and John? If you said true, you are absolutely incorrect. It is actually false. You can find that answer in Acts, the third chapter and the second verse. And a man lame from birth was being carried, whom they laid daily at the gate of the temple that is called the Beautiful Gate. And Peter said, I have no silver and gold, but what I do have, I give to you. In the name of Jesus Christ of Nazareth, rise up and walk. So it was Peter and not Peter and John. Amen. Here we go. Next question. David's friend was Jonathan. David, the one who was anointed. Did he have a friend named Jonathan? True or false? If you said true, you were absolutely correct. 1 Samuel 18 and 1. Next question. Peter, James, and John witnessed the transfiguration of Jesus. Peter, James, and John witnessed the transfiguration of Jesus. True or false? If you said true, you are absolutely correct. You can find that answer in Matthew 17, verse number 1. Next question. The Israelites asked for jewelry from their neighbors when they left Egypt. The Israelites asked for jewelry from their neighbors when they left Egypt. True or false? If you said true, you are absolutely correct. You can find that answer in Exodus 3 and 22. Last question. Here we go. There was a palm leaf on the top of the Ark of the Covenant. There was a palm leaf on the top of the Ark of the Covenant. Is that true or false? Was there a palm leaf on the top of the Ark of the Covenant? True or false? If you said false, you were absolutely correct. Exodus 25 and 19. You can find that answer there. That's it for Bible trivia today. True or false? I hope you guys did decently well. I hope you guys did all right.

0: 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The Praise Time Press has got you rolling. All right, stay tuned, man. We'll be back.
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All right. All right, guys, we got the greatest and the best in gospel music. It's going to keep on pumping through those speakers coming up first, man. During this 5 o'clock hour is CC Winans with the goodness of God on Your Power Gospel Radio, WQFX 98.7 FM, 1130 AM. 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

0: thankful. For anyone that doesn't know God, this is your opportunity to just sing this with me.
1: Holy Spirit, come into my life. Won't you wrap me up inside your light?

0: And that song right there was called Holy Spirit by Hold V. Guys, coming up next, man, let's go ahead and get into it. I'm ready for it. And I know that you should be too, especially after a song like that. It's the Revelation Rewind. Let's go.
1: Now it's time for the Revelation Rewind, where the Word of God comes alive.
0: All right, now it's time for the Revelation Rewind. The Bible says the grass may wither, the flower may fadeth, but guess what? The Word of God will stand forever. Let's go ahead and jump into it. Romans 12:1. Very familiar passage of scripture. We're about to run through this thing real quick. About to drop some knowledge on you. I'm telling you, that's gonna just bring you into a whole nother dimension in the lifestyle that you live. Watch this. Y'all ready for it? Romans 12:1. I beseech you, therefore, brethren, by the mercies of God, that you present your bodies a living sacrifice, holy, acceptable unto God, which is your reasonable service. Second verse, and be not conformed to this world, but be transformed by the renewing of your mind, that ye may prove what is that good and acceptable and perfect will of God. All right, let's go back to Romans 12:1. I beseech you, I'm begging you, brother, by the mercies of God, as much mercy as God has on us, that I want you to present your bodies a living sacrifice. Now watch this. Paul said, I want you to present your bodies a living sacrifice, holy and acceptable. All right. Number one, what is being holy and acceptable? Now notice, he just didn't stop at being holy, but he said holy and acceptable. The first thing is that your bodies must be a living sacrifice. Let's unpack that. You ready? I want you to be a living sacrifice, meaning I don't want you to be dead. I don't want you to even wait until you die or get to a place of death to finally serve the Lord. But I want you to serve me when you're strong. I want you to serve me when you got vitality. I want you to serve me when you have the energy, the inner God, the energy to be able so that I can use you. As a matter of fact, the Bible declares that he called the young because they're strong, but the old know the way. You know why he calls the young? Because the young have life. All the disciples in the Word of God, they were not old men who were just walking the earth. We have depictions of the disciples or the apostles that followed Jesus as if they were 50 and 60 and 70 year old men with all this gray hair and this great wisdom. But that was not the case. Jesus chose 12 who had life. Jesus chose 12 who were strong. Why? Because the mission that he called for them to do was going to require their strength physically, emotionally, naturally, and psychologically. It was going to require strength. And God is telling somebody today that what I am calling you to do, I'm calling you now. I don't want you to wait till later. I don't want you to wait till you get your life together. I don't want you to wait until 5 years from now and say, well, God, I'm not quite ready yet. No, you're ready. Because all it requires for you to do is just to present your bodies a sacrifice. And most of us don't want to make the sacrifice to be used by the Lord, to really serve him. I know most of us, if not all of us, believe in God. If you're listening to this radio station, you believe that God exists. But the question is how are you serving him? Are you presenting your body a living sacrifice, holy and acceptable? We feel like that we're holy because of Christ, but he just didn't say holy. I want you to also be acceptable. How is my life acceptable to the Lord? When my mind becomes renewed and I serve him while I'm living. Living sacrifice. A lot of us have these ideas of what holiness is. We feel holiness is a look. Holiness is, in order to be holy, you have to do this. You have to keep this day. You have to wear this. You have to put this on. You have to do this ritual. You have to keep this law. We have all of these ideas of what holy is. But in all actuality, you want to know what being acceptable is? The acceptable type of holiness is sacrifice. God himself, the Bible says in John 3:16, for he so loved the world that he sacrificed his only son. That's the highest example of holy and acceptable. He sacrificed the very one thing that he loved. Why don't we want to do that? There are things that we love, things that we hold dear to our hearts, things that we hold close to us. And we don't want to sacrifice it for God, knowing that it's not good for us. It was Abraham. He was willing to sacrifice his son. Come on. The sacrificial life is what God is calling for us to do. But many of us, we have a chokehold on things that we love that we know are not pleasing to God. Things that we don't want to let go of. We don't want to sacrifice our time. We don't want to sacrifice patience. We don't want to sacrifice resources to expand the kingdom of God and to see his power working in the earth and using us to do so. That's the highest honor. Living in this world is to be used by God. So what is he calling us to do? Be holy and acceptable. I want your holiness to be acceptable to me. Not frowning down on other people. Not trying to discourage others or cast judgment on others, or not even trying to condemn others. But I want your life to be acceptable. And he also said in the second verse right here, he said, and be not conformed to this world. I don't want your mindset to be conformed to the rhythms and the patterns of the world. I don't want you to even think like the world, because the world will tell you that in order to get more money, you got to save. But kingdom tells me that when I give, it shall be given unto me. Good measure, pressed down, shaken together and running over. And I understand the art of giving, because you reap what you sow. So kingdom tells me that the more I give, the more I get. Kingdom tells me this is not the worldly mindset. Don't be conformed to that. But kingdom tells me the more I sacrifice is what God's going to give back to me. Kingdom tells me that the way up with God is down. If you shall humble yourself under the mighty hand of God, that he shall do what? Exalt you in due time. The world's going to tell you, get all you can get, be all you can be. But I already know that the higher you want to go with God, the lower you got to go. Humble yourself. Stay humble. Stay meek. Stay lowly. Keep a humble mentality, a humble mindset, and your entire life will not just be holy, it'll be acceptable. And by the renewing of your mind, it'll be renewed and transformed like never before. All right. That's the Revelation Rewind for today. Stay tuned. Keep it locked right here on Your Power Gospel Radio. WQFX. It's the Praise Time Press. We'll be back.

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And that was Jonathan McReynolds with Situations. Guys, it's 5:37. We have about 30 more minutes with you all. Coming up next, this is Jireh by Elevation Worship in Maverick City on Your Power Gospel Radio. It's the Praise Time Press.

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Your Power Gospel Radio, man. There's no better place to be at 4. There's no better place to be at 4 and 5 o'clock. But I'm telling you, we'll be back here, man, tomorrow. Tomorrow, we take over your radios once again. If you have not yet given your life to Christ, man, this is the best time to do it, man. Go ahead and submit to it. Go ahead and surrender to it. It's the best decision you'll ever make. I promise you. I promise you. Try him and see. Won't he do exactly what he says? Give your life to Christ. Find you a Bible-believing church so you can learn more about him. Not just about the scriptures, but learn about his word. Ooh, that's a difference. That's a whole nother Revelation Rewind. I'll get back into that in just a minute. But, man, peace and love, man. Same time, same station. Tomorrow's Thursday, and I'm excited about what God has for us even on tomorrow. So I would love to have you guys right here back on the Praise Time Press on WQFX 98.7, your Power Gospel Radio. I'm telling you, eyes have not seen, ears have not heard, neither has it entered into the heart of men what God is about to do for us. All right. Peace and love. Remember, no matter what you do, Jesus still loves you. So don't condemn yourself, man. Don't be down on yourself. Just pick yourself back up, because falling's not the failure. Get back up and try again. All right. Peace. See y'all tomorrow.

let's just take it back a little bit. One, two, three, say. You might as well go ahead and get your dance on.

Hallelujah. Somebody give him a shout.